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0: This is a pastoral by American composer Amy Beach, played here by the Ambash Chamber Ensemble.

0: Yuzhawang at the piano. Gustavo Dudamel conducted the Los Angeles Philharmonic. Incredible performance of the Piano Concerto No. 2 by Sergei Rachmaninoff.
1: 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I'm Diane Jones. 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
0: Some film music from Bernard Herrmann, one of the true mid-century masters of film scoring, wrote a lot of soundtracks for Alfred Hitchcock. And in this case, from the snows of Kilimanjaro, this is the Memory Waltz.

0: The Memory Waltz from the Snows of Kilimanjaro by Bernard Herrmann, played there by the City of Prague Philharmonic, conducted by Paul Bateman.
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0: The Rising of the Moon by the Czech composer Vilém Bělohlávek. The Prague Symphony Orchestra was conducted by Václav Smeteček.
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3: The 2026 election will bring major decisions for Michigan and mid-Michigan. 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

0: It's from the Swedish composer Elfriede André. We heard her Fritjof Suite, played there by the Stockholm Symphony Orchestra, conducted by Gustav Sjökvist. Very nice. I'm Steve Seal. Thank you for joining me tonight.
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0: This is from the English composer Nick Bicat. 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
1: 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NPR named his 2018 memoir, There Will Be No Miracles Here, one of the best books of the year. His new book is called The Great Refusal, A New Vision for Resistance. 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

0: The Oak by Florence Price, played by the Württemberg Philharmonic, conducted by John Jetter.
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0: 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It was Arthur Fagan conducting the Vienna Radio Symphony Orchestra.
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0: The Indian-American composer Rina Esmail once said she was struck by how differently the concept of dawn is portrayed in Hindustani music and in Western classical music. In the former, she says the colors are darker and more mysterious. And this piece of hers is an example of that. It's called Sandhi Prakash, meaning the joining of light. And it's a term for a particular set of Hindustani ragas that are performed at the moments of sunrise and sunset. And here is that piece by Rina Esmail, played by violinist Vijay Gupta and harpist Yolanda Kondanasis.

0: The Enchanted Lake by Anatol Leodov. That was the Slovak Philharmonic, conducted by Stefan Gunzenhauser. I'm Steve Seal.
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0: The Concerto for Orchestra by Wynton Marsalis. Performing there at the BBC Proms just a couple of weeks ago on August 13th. The BBC Symphony Orchestra conducted there by James Gaffigan. That recording was the UK premiere of that work. And we are bringing you highlights from this summer's BBC Proms Festival, the most celebrated, longest-running classical music festival in the world, held every summer in the UK, primarily at the Royal Albert Hall, every week on Extra Eclectic. I'm Steve Seal.
1: 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This week on Feminine Fusion, music inspired by the events of that day. I'm Diane Jones. I hope you can join me as we remember 9/11.
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0: Modern Classical informed by jazz on this hour of Extra Eclectic, and this is from Earl Lewis Stewart from his Rhythm Sonata. We'll hear Majestic, played here by clarinetist Marcus Ely with the Lyris Quartet.

0: Majestic from the Rhythm Sonata by Earl Lewis Stuart, clarinetist Marcus Ely, and the Lyrist Quartet.
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0: John Batiste put out 3 CDs on one day a few weeks ago. His classically influenced one called Black Mozart, and then 2 others inspired by the music of Thelonious Monk. And this is a piece from one of the Monk-inspired recordings. It's called Eternity Around the Corner, John Batiste.

0: Oh, that's a cool piece. That is Jean-Baptiste playing his own composition called Eternity Around the Corner. And it's one of his two releases with music inspired by Thelonious Monk. And the third release that came out on the very same day a couple of weeks ago called Black Mozart, his latest nod to classical stylings. The program's archive can be found online at yourclassical.org. Click on Hosted Shows, and you will find Extra Eclectic right there. We'll have tonight's program up about midday tomorrow. And the complete archive going back multiple years is there for you to enjoy as well. Thanks, as always, to Jennifer Allen for putting together the playlists here on the program. Tip of the hat. I'm Steve Seal. It's Extra Eclectic.
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0: Estonian lullaby, Kuskus Kaljiki, by Arvo Pärt, Montserrat Figueres, and Ariana Saval singing there with Hesperian 21.
1: 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His new book is called The Great Refusal, A New Vision for Resistance. 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
3: The 2026 election will bring major decisions for Michigan and mid-Michigan. 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
0: From the 20th and 21st century Russian composer Alexander Neifel, a Soviet and Russian composer, often described as one of the most prominent Russian composers of his generation and a member of the Soviet avant-garde. This is from his work, In Air Clear and Unseen. We'll hear An Autumn Evening, played by the Keller Quartet.

0: Jean-Baptiste playing his own piece called Always Know, and that is from one of his two recent releases honoring Thelonious Monk, Monk Meditations. Thanks, as always, to Jennifer Allen for putting together the playlists here on the show. I'm Steve Seal. It's Extra Eclectic.
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0: The Red Pony Suite by Aaron Copland. That was a performance by the Boston Pops Orchestra with conductor John Williams. 94 years old, John Williams, and he's still surprising people. This weekend at the Hollywood Bowl, John Williams came out and surprised the audience, and he even grabbed the baton to conduct a performance. Videos of that are on Instagram, and it's really just incredible to see the crowd and the performers light up when they realize who's on stage. I'm Jalene Kahn, and it's great to have your company. I hope you're doing well tonight. Stick around, and we'll hear a Mozart piece of music in just a minute.
1: 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I'm Amanda Sewell. 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

pianist Elizabeth Rich and the Janacek Philharmonic Orchestra, conducted by Dennis Burke. That was Carl Maria von Weber's Piano Concerto No. 1. Pianist Elizabeth Rich and the Janacek Philharmonic Orchestra, conducted by

0: Burke, Harmonic Orchestra, conducted by Dennis Burke. That was Carl Maria von Weber's Piano Concerto No. 1. Pianist Elizabeth Rich and the Janáček Philharmonic Orchestra, conducted by Dennis Burke. Pianist Elizabeth Rich and the Janáček Philharmonic Orchestra, conducted by Dennis Burke. That was Carl Maria von Weber's Piano Concerto No. 1. A piece of music that had one foot in the 18th century and one in the 19th century. For being here with me.
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0: English composer John Ireland wrote that music in the 1930s to be used as competition music for the National Brass Band Championship of Great Britain. It's called a Downland Suite, performed there by the Sinfonia of London under conductor John Wilson. Some solo guitar music is coming up in just a minute. Anytime you want to hear more from the guitar, check out our guitar stream. 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
1: 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This week on Feminine Fusion, music inspired by the events of that day. I'm Diane Jones. 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
0: Introduction and Caprice by Julio Regondi is performed here by guitarist Annabelle Montesinos.

0: Hadadoo by James Horner. That was written for the Samuelson siblings, violinist Mari Samuelson and her brother cellist Hakan Samuelson. They performed with the Royal Liverpool Philharmonic under conductor Vasily Petrenko on Music Through the Night.
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0: Elegy for Strings by American composer Judith Lang Zimon. That was the Czech Radio Symphony Orchestra on Music Through the Night. Coming up in just a minute, we'll hear a Tchaikovsky symphony that made him think, as he wrote it, that his talents had deserted him. I hope you can stick around for that. It's coming up next.
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0: Tchaikovsky wrote the first drafts of this symphony during the last 5 years of his life. And during this time, he was in a bit of a rut. He said that old age was drawing near, and he couldn't really concentrate on work. He didn't have any ideas or inspiration, and he felt like he had to squeeze this symphony from his dull brain. Tchaikovsky's Symphony No. 5.

0: Mikhail Pletnev conducted the Russian National Orchestra with Tchaikovsky's Symphony No. 5.
1: On the next Fresh Air, author Casey Gerald. NPR named his 2018 memoir, There Will Be No Miracles Here, one of the best books of the year. His new book is called The Great Refusal, A New Vision for Resistance. 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
1: 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I'm Linda Carnahan. 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

0: Zubin Mehta conducted the Berlin Philharmonic with interludes from Intermezzo by Richard Strauss.
1: Good morning, I'm Jody Knoll. Growing up in the 1960s was a great time for space-inspired television programs. Lost in Space debuted in 1965, and a year later, on this date in 1966, the iconic Star Trek series made its debut. We'll celebrate that show's 60th anniversary at 9 this morning on 90.5 Classical.
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0: Bach's Mandolin Concerto in G minor. That was the Potsdam Chamber Academy. The mandolin was played by Avi Avital. That's actually his arrangement of the piece. And we also heard Shalev Adel play harpsichord. Some Chopin piano music is coming up in just a minute. I hope you can stick around.
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0: The audience can hardly wait to applaud for Bruce Liu, Chopin's Variations on Lachidaram Lamano, the famous piece of music from Mozart's Don Giovanni. We'll hear some Mozart coming up in just a minute. One of his symphonies is next.
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2: 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I'm grateful that WKAR sustainers have made it possible for me to share the music I love with you for more than 30 years. 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

0: Mozart's Symphony No. 16. Adam Fischer conducted the Danish National Chamber Orchestra on Music Through the Night. I'm Jalene Kahn. Thanks a lot for being here.
1: 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NPR named his 2018 memoir, There Will Be No Miracles Here, one of the best books of the year. His new book is called The Great Refusal, A New Vision for Resistance. 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
2: 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From Michigan State University, this is WKAR Classical in East Lansing. Thank you for listening. 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

0: Scottish Airs by Pablo de Sarasate. Alexander Platt conducted the Scottish Chamber Orchestra and violinist Rachel Barton Pine. A Haydn symphony is coming up. That's in about 5 minutes. I hope you can stick around.
1: Good morning, I'm Jody Knoll. Growing up in the 1960s was a great time for space-inspired television programs. Lost in Space debuted in 1965, and a year later, on this date in 1966, the iconic Star Trek series made its debut. We'll celebrate that show's 60th anniversary at 9 this morning on 90.5 Classical.
2: Checking in with your Capital Region weather forecast. Partly sunny today with a high near 82 degrees. Tonight, mostly cloudy with overnight lows around 69. And tomorrow, showers with possible thunderstorms and highs near 80.

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1: 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Bach that works hard and plays hard, and includes complaints about wages, trying to get in good with the boss, and of course, enjoying a beer or two after quitting time. 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I'm Linda Carnahan. 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

0: Oscar Ekberg with the first movement from a piano sonata by Swedish composer Alfrida Andre. Anytime you hear a piece of music that you really like, but you don't catch what it is, you can find out with our on-air playlist. 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I'm Jalene Kahn. Thanks a lot for listening with me. I hope you have a great Tuesday.
1: 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I'm Amanda Sewell. 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
2: 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From Michigan State University, this is WKAR Classical in East Lansing. Thank you for listening. 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

0: Lajos Lenzes there, the oboist with the Stuttgart Arcata Chamber Orchestra. Patrick Stroop conducted Oboe Concertino by Gaetano Donizetti. A humoresque coming up next from a composer you may not know, fairly obscure actually, a work for harp. 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
1: Good morning, I'm Jody Knoll. Growing up in the 1960s was a great time for space-inspired television programs. Lost in Space debuted in 1965, and a year later, on this date in 1966, the iconic Star Trek series made its debut. We'll celebrate that show's 60th anniversary at 9 this morning on 90.5 Classical.
2: Checking in with your Capital Region weather forecast. Partly sunny today with a high near 82 degrees. Tonight, mostly cloudy with overnight lows around 69. And tomorrow, showers with possible thunderstorms and highs near 80.

0: Birthdays go out to 1941. Happy birthday goes out to American politician Bernie Sanders, independent of Vermont. He has been since 1991. Well, he was a representative from 1991 to 2007 and then became senator in 2007, born in Brooklyn. And Zachary Richard, 1950, the American Cajun and Zydeco singer, songwriter, guitarist, accordion player, and poet, born in Scott, Louisiana.
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This is Jody Knoll. I'm grateful that WKAR Sustainers have made it possible for me to share the music I love with you for more than 30 years. 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

0: Forest Murmurs from Siegfried, Richard Wagner, that was Zubin Mehta and the New York Philharmonic.
1: There are moments that change the world and define who we are. The events of September 11th, 2001 were just such a day. This week on Feminine Fusion, music inspired by the events of that day. I'm Diane Jones. I hope you can join me as we remember 9/11.
2: 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From Michigan State University, this is WKAR Classical in East Lansing. Thank you for listening. 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

0: Dona Nobis Pacem, just a beautiful ethereal work there by Carl Jenkins, a Stephen Layton conducted polyphony. Coming up, something from a fun suite by Zoltán Kodály, and a pretty well-known overture. It's really survived well over the years by Beethoven.
1: On the next Great Lakes Concerts, the Ann Arbor Symphony plays Jean-Louis Ferranc's Overture No. 2, the Traverse City Philharmonic performs Beethoven's Fifth Symphony, and the Lansing Symphony performs a suite from Manuel de Falla's Three-Cornered Hat, Saturday at noon.
2: Checking in with your Capital Region weather forecast. Partly sunny today with a high near 82 degrees. Tonight, mostly cloudy with overnight lows around 69. And tomorrow, showers with possible thunderstorms and highs near 80.

0: Day, 1922, the birth date of Sid Caesar, 1925, the English actor and comedian Peter Sellers. Coming up next, we'll have some Rossini and Vivaldi.
1: Good morning, I'm Jody Knoll. Growing up in the 1960s was a great time for space-inspired television programs. Lost in Space debuted in 1965, and a year later, on this date in 1966, the iconic Star Trek series made its debut. We'll celebrate that show's 60th anniversary at 9 this morning on 90.5 Classical.
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0: Antonio Vivaldi's Four Seasons, that was Spring, the B-Rock Baroque Orchestra, and Rodolfo Richter was the violinist. I'm Kevin O'Connor. 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
3: 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Good morning, my friends. I'm Jody Knoll. We'll celebrate the hard-to-believe 60th anniversary of the debut of the Star Trek television series on NBC in just a minute. But first, a look at our weather forecast. A partly sunny day ahead with a high around 82. Tonight, mostly cloudy, a low of 69. Mostly cloudy on Wednesday with rain likely and could add some thunderstorms to the mix after 2 p.m., a high around 80, and then back to partly sunny skies on Thursday, a bit cooler with a high of just 76 degrees. It's fair and 65 in Ann Arbor, partly cloudy and 60 degrees in both Grand Rapids and here in East Lansing on the MSU campus. Well, I hope you had a good and safe Labor Day weekend. Judy and I had a busy weekend, lots of different things. We spent some time at the lake house for the first half of the weekend. And then on Sunday, we drove to Ann Arbor to have dinner with a dear friend and longtime WKAR listener and supporter. On the way home, we stopped off in Williamston to Judy's dad's house, where Judy's brother Joe launched a spectacular fireworks show that lasted nearly an hour. And yesterday, it was catch up and catch our breath day. Did lots of stuff around the house and yard, and it was nice to have that day to do that. Well, as I mentioned earlier, today is the 60th anniversary of the beginning of the Star Trek series on NBC TV back in 1966. It was right during my formative years, and I remember just the previous year, it was Lost in Space, which was somewhat of a precursor to Star Trek, although I think Star Trek was a little more serious. Interestingly, the series was canceled after three seasons, but went on to achieve a cult following with all the Trekkies, and there were sequels and movies and conventions and all kinds of stuff. Anyway, I loved Star Trek as a kid, and today we are celebrating its 60th anniversary, and we'll begin with some music for a film version of Star Trek. This is a suite from The Inner Light of Star Trek, The Next Generation, by Jay Chataway, the soundtrack orchestra led by the composer on WKAR-FM.

Jay Chataway directed the soundtrack orchestra in his own music from Inner Light from Star Trek The Next Generation. I said earlier that was a Star Trek film, but it was actually a sequel of a television series called The Next Generation. Star Trek, the original series, debuted on this date back in 1966 on NBC and ran for three seasons from 66 to 69. Then there was an animated series featuring the original cast from 73 to 74. And then in the 1980s, the new Next Generation series began. And there were add to that, I don't know, seven plus movies as well. Quite following that Star Trek engendered back 60 years ago today. Well, continuing on a star theme, just for the next piece, with one of my favorite contemporary anthems by the British composer Jonathan Dove here on WKAR-FM. The anthem, Seek Him That Maketh the Seven Stars, organist Jeremy Filsell and Tenebrae, led by Nigel Short on WKAR-FM.

Such a beautiful piece, and I'll always be grateful to the late Madge Bruner-Hazen, a former program director of a station down in Jacksonville, Florida, who first introduced me to that piece, in fact sent me that recording, a piece that she had sung in church choir a number of times. The anthem, Seek Him That Maketh the Seven Stars, by Jonathan Dove, Tenebrae, and organist Jeremy Filsell, led by Nigel Short, on WKAR-FM. Well, today is not only the 60th anniversary of the debut of the Star Wars television series on NBC, it's also the birthday of a couple of composers, Antonín Dvořák, born on this date in 1841, and we'll hear some Scottish dances by Dvořák in about a quarter of an hour. And also on this date in 1934, the British composer Sir Peter Maxwell Davis was born. We'll hear music by Davis later in this hour as well. It's 9:19, and next on WKAR-FM, music from 18th century England. The Symphony No. 4 in C minor by Thomas Arne, the Bournemouth Sinfonietta directed by Kenneth Montgomery.

Kenneth Montgomery directed the Bournemouth Sinfonietta in the Symphony No. 4 in C minor by British composer Thomas Arne, bringing us to 28 before 10 on this Tuesday, the 8th of September. Good morning. I'm Jody Knoll. I don't know if you're having trouble getting used to what day it is, but I already had a situation earlier this morning where I was trying to look something up for Monday, thinking it was today, and the information I was looking for just wasn't there, because it finally dawned on me it's Tuesday. That's what happens with these Monday holidays, but I think it's worth the adjustment to have a holiday Monday off and make a long weekend, don't you? Our forecast for today calling for partly sunny skies with a high around 82. For tonight, mostly cloudy, low around 69. Mostly cloudy on Wednesday as well, with rain likely and a possible thunderstorm after 2 p.m., a high around 80. And for Thursday, partly sunny, a high of 76 degrees. Both Flint and Jackson reporting sunny skies and 65. It's fair and 63 degrees here on the MSU campus in East Lansing. The Czech composer Antonín Dvořák was born on this date in 1841. He lived to the age of 62, dying in 1904. It took him a while to get his start, and it was really his Slavonic Dances, written at the age of 37 in 1878, that propelled him to fame, and that was partially due to the influence of Johannes Brahms. Just a year earlier, not Slavonic dances, but Scottish dances were the subject of a composition by Dvořák when he was 36, and just getting to know Johannes Brahms. He kind of patterned them after Franz Schubert's Piano Écossais, traditional Scottish country dances. Here are the Scottish dances for piano by Antonín Dvořák, played by pianist Radoslav Kvapil on 90.5 Classical.

0: The Scottish Dances for Piano by Antonín Dvořák, played by pianist Radoslav Kvapil, as we celebrate the anniversary of the birth of Antonín Dvořák on this date in 1841. That selection, The Scottish Dances, written at age 36, just before his big leap to fame the next year at the age of 37, when he introduced to the world his first set of Slavonic dances. And at around 11 this morning, we'll hear that first set of 8 Slavonic dances that propelled him to international fame. It's also the birthday of the English composer Sir Peter Maxwell Davis, who was born on this date in 1934. We'll hear A Spell for Green Corn, the MacDonald Dances. Kind of an enigmatic title there. I'll explain, and we'll hear it right after this.
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0: Good morning, I'm Jody Knoll. It's 18 before 10 now on this Tuesday, the 8th of September, with the Labor Day holiday behind us. We're in full speed ahead for the academic year. In about 20 minutes, we'll hear the Cello Concerto No. 1 of Franz Joseph Haydn, but next, another birthday to celebrate, a composer born almost 100 years after Antonín Dvořák, Sir Peter Maxwell Davis, born in England in 1934. He lived until 2016, died at the age of 81. Sir Peter had moved to the Orkney Islands, way in the north of Scotland, and wrote several pieces having to do with the Orkney Islands. Is one of his most famous pieces, An Orkney Wedding with Sunrise. But here's another one, not so obvious from the title, A Spell for Green Corn, the MacDonald Dances from 1993. Stephen Pruslin writes, In these dances, we follow the fiddler Donald MacDonald,

the McDonald Dances, which, by the way, were written in 1993 by Sir Peter Maxwell Davis, and the first performance was on his 60th birthday in September of the following year. Violinist James Clark with the Scottish Chamber Orchestra, led by the composer, Sir Peter Maxwell Davis.

Music by Sir Peter Maxwell Davies. Davis. It's spelled like Davies, but it's pronounced Davis, who was born on the state 92 years ago. He lived until the age of 81, died in 2016. We heard Davis's A Spell for Green Corn, the MacDonald Dances, in a performance by violinist James Clark and the Scottish Chamber Orchestra led by the composer. We'll hear more music by Sir Peter Maxwell Davis at 12:07 this afternoon, his Oh Hi Festival Overture, for a festival not where they just greet each other by saying Oh Hi, but it's a music festival that's more than 70 years old in Ojai, California. That Ojai Festival Overture on the way at 12:07 this afternoon. From Michigan State University, this is 90.5 WKAR-FM and WKAR-FM HD1 East Lansing. Today's programming is made possible in part by a contribution from Debbie and Pat Byrne in honor of their 53rd wedding anniversary. Congratulations to Debbie and Pat. Good morning, I'm Jody Knoll. It's 6 minutes past 10 now on this Tuesday, the 8th of September. And we'll hear a cello concerto by Haydn in a moment, but in about 25 minutes we'll return to music by Antonín Dvořák on the anniversary of his birth. Our forecast for today: partly sunny, a high around 82. For tonight, mostly cloudy, a low of 69. Continued mostly cloudy on Wednesday with rain likely and possibly a thunderstorm in the afternoon, a high around 80. Then on Thursday, partly sunny, a high of 76. Saginaw has sunny skies and 66. Battle Creek, fair and 67. And here on the MSU campus, it's mostly sunny and 66 degrees. Cellist Matt Heimowitz and the English Chamber Orchestra, led by Sir Andrew Davis, next, in the Cello Concerto No. 1 in C Major by Franz Joseph Haydn.

cellist Matt Heimowitz and the English Chamber Orchestra led by Sir Andrew Davis in the Concerto No. 1 in C major for cello and orchestra by Franz Joseph Haydn. You heard it here on WKAR 90.5 Classical. For the next quarter of an hour, we'll hear music by Dvorak on his birthday and then the suite Don Quixote by Georg Philipp Telemann. Antonín Dvořák, born on this date 185 years ago in 1841, lived until 1904, and we're going to hear a piece next written close to the end of his life in the year 1900. I did not realize that Dvořák wrote 10 operas. His ninth opera, his most successful, is Rusalka. Probably most of you haven't heard of his other operas, although we have little bits and pieces in our library of The Devil and Kate and The Jacobin and Dmitri, King and Charcoal Burner, but not exactly household names, although Rusalka is, partly because of its famous Song to the Moon. It's a fairy tale about a water sprite from Slavic mythology, the Rusalka, that inhabits a lake or a river. Here are the overture and polonaise from the opera Rusalka by Antonín Dvořák, Robert Stankovsky directing the Czech State Philharmonic.

Robert Stankowski directed the Czech State Philharmonic in the Overture and Polonaise from the opera Rusalka by Antonín Dvořák, his 9th out of 10 operas and his most successful, celebrating Antonín Dvořák's birthday on this date in 1841 here on WKAR-FM. And we'll continue the celebration for just a few more minutes with the chorus, Heut ist's so recht ein Tag der Freude. Today is a true day of joy by Dvořák. Axel Timer directs Katerai.

0: Axel Timmer directed Kantorei in Heut ist so recht ein Tag der Freude. Today is a true day of joy by Antonin Dvorak, as we celebrate the composer's birthday on this date in 1841. Well, you've heard the old marketing slogan, the beer that made Milwaukee famous. At 11 this morning, or shortly thereafter, we'll hear the dances that made Dvorak famous, right after music of Telemann, coming up in a minute.
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0: 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The first set of Dvorak's Slavonic Dances on the way in about a quarter of an hour. Shortly after 11 this morning, between now and then, the Academy of St. Martin in the Fields, led by Sir Neville Mariner, in the suite Don Quixote by Georg Philipp Telemann.

The Academy of St. Martin in the Fields, led by Sir Neville Mariner in the suite Don Quixote, Don Quixote by Telemann. From Michigan State University, this is 90.5 WKAR-FM and WKAR-FM HD1 East Lansing. Today's programming is made possible in part by a contribution from an anonymous day sponsor in gratitude. Good morning, I'm Jody Noel. Slavonic Dances by Dvorak is first a big success in just a moment as we celebrate the anniversary of his birth. Also, later in the hour, a couple of his biblical songs. First, a look at the weather. Partly sunny today, a high of 82. Tonight, mostly cloudy, a low of 69. And mostly cloudy on Wednesday, with rain likely. Thunderstorms also possible in the afternoon at a high of 80 degrees. Sunny and 68 in Midland, Marshall reporting partly cloudy skies and 72, and here in East Lansing on the MSU campus, mostly sunny and 70 degrees. Antonín Dvořák, born 185 years ago today, and it was, he was around 37 or so when he achieved his first big hit, his Slavonic Dances. Most people know Dvorak because of his Ninth Symphony, his New World Symphony, but it was the Slavonic Dances that propelled him to the international spotlight and fame. He composed two sets, which were orchestrated versions of earlier piano works. After the Slavonic Dances were published, doors opened for Dvorak, and he became director of the National Conservatory of Music in New York City, and it was the trip to America that ultimately inspired him to write the New World Symphony. Here are the Slavonic Dances that made Dvorak famous. 8 Slavonic Dances, Opus 46. Ivan Fischer directs the Budapest Festival Orchestra.

the music that launched Antonín Dvořák's career, both domestically and internationally, is Eight Slavonic Dances from Opus 46 in a performance by the Budapest Festival Orchestra led by Ivan Fischer. Those were written in 1878 and were so successful that his publisher asked him to write some more, and they were published in 1886, just 8 years later, and met with a similar success. We're celebrating the anniversary of the birth of Antonín Dvořák, born 185 years ago on this date in 1841. And next, two of his 10 biblical songs, O Sing Unto the Lord a Joyful Song and I Will Sing New Songs of Gladness, performed here by bass Manfred Hemm with the New Jersey Symphony Orchestra, Zdeněk Mikal directing.

0: Capital, showcasing Michigan agricultural products from over 60 farms and businesses. September 22nd on the Capitol East Lawn, rain or shine. 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
1: News is about 16 minutes away at 12:01, and until news time, the pianists Robert and Gabi Casadesu join the Zurich Chamber Orchestra under the direction of Edmund de Stutz in the Piano Concerto No. 1 in C minor for two pianos and orchestra by J.S. Bach.

0: The Piano Concerto No. 1 in C minor for two pianos and orchestra by J.S. Bach, played by pianists Robert and Gabi Casadesu, and the Zurich Chamber Orchestra led by Edmund Destutz. This is Michigan State University Radio 90.5 WKAR-FM and WKAR-FM HD1 East Lansing. Good afternoon, I'm Jody Knoll. We'll pick up with our birthday celebration of the late British composer Sir Peter Maxwell Davis at 12:07 with his Ojai Festival Overture, written for a California music festival. First, this news.
1: Live from NPR News, I'm Lakshmi Singh. The nation's preparing to observe the 25th anniversary of the 9/11 terrorist attacks. President Trump paid tribute to 9/11 victims and first responders today at a Steel Across America event in Washington, D.C.
2: When we see this deal, we're reminded that no matter what threat or challenge comes our way, America will fight, America will endure, and America will prevail. And nothing can keep our country down, and our country is stronger today than it's ever been before.
1: Vice President J.D. Vance is expected to be in New York City this Friday for a remembrance ceremony at Ground Zero while the president speaks at the Pentagon. About $20 billion worth of American goods are now subject to Canadian tariffs. They went into effect this morning, as promised by Canada's Prime Minister, in response to levies imposed by President Trump on Canadian products. We have more from Dan Karpinchak.
3: Nearly 700 American products are now subject to Canadian tariffs ranging from 15 to 50%. The targeted measures will include commodities like steel and aluminum, household items such as appliances, electronics, perfume and makeup, as well as dairy and plywood. Ottawa had threatened the countermeasures after President Trump slapped new 50% tariffs on Canadian goods nearly 3 weeks ago. Trump has threatened to retaliate again. And Trump has set his sights on the Montreal-based plane maker Bombardier, saying they would no longer be allowed to sell in the U.S. unless they manufactured there. Bombardier employs about 3,000 Americans at factories in Kansas and Texas and maintains service facilities in multiple states. For NPR News, I'm Dan Karpinchak in Toronto.
1: British Foreign Secretary Ed Miliband has announced a ban on imports of goods produced in Jewish settlements in the Israeli-occupied West Bank in what the UK government calls a, quote, reset of its relations with Israel. Saudi authorities say cross-border Houthi attacks have wounded more than 70 people overnight. NPR's Aya Batraoui says women and children were also hurt when Houthis targeted four regions in southwest Saudi Arabia.
4: Saudi Arabia said it affirms the right to defend its sovereignty and safeguard its assets following Houthi attacks on civilian and economic sites. The Houthi ballistic missile and drone attacks raised the specter of renewed war in Yemen following several years of tenuous truce. The Houthis say they struck Aramco oil sites, an economic zone, and an airbase in southwest Saudi Arabia in response to 121 Saudi airstrikes across Yemen in the past 3 days, including one that struck a prison Monday. Fighting between Saudi-backed Yemeni forces and the Houthis has also intensified near the Bab al-Mandeb shipping corridor. The Iran-backed Houthis are also targeting Saudi tankers in the Red Sea, forcing the kingdom to reroute oil shipments through a much longer route. Aya Batraoui, NPR News, Dubai.
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5: For WKAR News, I'm Mallory Begay. Discussions on a personal property ordinance in Jackson continues today. City Council members have been discussing the ordinance to prohibit excess and unattended personal property in public spaces since July. Action has been delayed twice, first to allow amendments and then again to avoid a tied vote when one City Council member was absent. The ordinance was spurred by an encampment of unhoused individuals in downtown Jackson. City officials say it's meant to keep sidewalks and other public areas accessible. Tonight's meeting begins at 6:30 at City Hall. September is peak bird migration season in mid-Michigan. With millions of birds heading south for the winter, WKAR's Leanne Town reports on how we can help make their journey smoother.
6: Fall bird migration is picking up across Michigan. The state's mix of forest, grasslands, and Great Lakes shoreline makes it an important stopover for birds traveling south. Michigan Audubon's Max Henschel says some of the biggest movements happen this month.
7: Coming up in the next few weeks, we'll start to see the peak of warblers kind of in the mid to late September, followed by sparrows.
6: About 80% of migrating bird species travel at night. Henschel says BirdCast recently estimated more than 800,000 birds move through Ingham County in a single night. Birders can spot migrants at local parks, including Fenner Nature Center and the Capital City Bird Sanctuary. Experts also recommend reducing outdoor lighting at night to help birds navigate by the light and pattern from stars along with the moon. For WKAR News, I'm Leanne Towne.
5: Partly sunny in the capital region this afternoon with a high near 82. 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
0: And it's now 12:06 noon on this Tuesday, the 8th of September, and you're listening to WKAR 90.5 Classical, Michigan State University Radio. Good afternoon. I'm Jody Knoll. Hope you had a good Labor Day weekend, and now we're all getting back to the swing of things and in with full steam ahead now that Labor Day is over as we enter a new academic year. Well, it was on this date back in 1934 that English composer Sir Peter Maxwell Davis was born in Lancashire, England. He died at the age of 81 in 2016 in his beloved Orkney Islands in Scotland, Sanday Island in Orkney. But he also had a fondness for California, which he first encountered on a Harkness Fellowship back in 1963. In 1988, he was composer in residence for the prestigious Ojai Music Festival in Ojai, California. And a few years later, he composed his Ojai Festival Overture in 1991. For the Ojai Festival. It's performed here by the BBC Philharmonic, led by the composer.

The BBC Philharmonic, led by Sir Peter Maxwell Davis in his own Ojai Festival Overture, written in 1991 for the Ojai California Music Festival. As we celebrate the 92nd anniversary of Maxwell Davis's birth on this date in 1934, he lived until 2016. Well, from the Ojai Festival Overture, let's hear the Hi-Ho Holiday by Antony Holborn, another English composer, but from the 16th century, three consort pieces, a pavan called The Funerals, then Noel's Galliard, and a coranto, Hi-Ho Holiday, Ulzamer Collegium, directed by Josef Ulzamer.

0: Josef Olzamer directed the Olzamer Collegium in three consort pieces by 16th century British composer Antony Holborn, a pavane called The Funerals, then Noel's Galliard, and the Coranto Hi Ho Holiday. Antonín Dvořák, born on this date in 1841, will hear his lovely and famous Serenade for Winds in a minute.
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0: Music by Antonín Dvořák is next. Dvořák, born on this date in 1841, lived until 1904. One of my favorite pieces by Antonín Dvořák. In May of 1879, Johannes Brahms wrote to his friend, the renowned violinist Josef Joachim, "Take a look at Dvořák's Serenade for Wind Instruments. I hope you will enjoy it as much as I do. It would be difficult to discover a finer, more refreshing impression of really abundant and charming creative talent," unquote. Johannes Brahms, obviously very enthusiastic about Dvořák's Serenade in D minor for winds, which we hear performed next by the Chamber Orchestra of Europe, Alexander Schneider directing.

One of my favorite pieces by Antonín Dvořák is Serenade in D Minor for Winds, the Chamber Orchestra of Europe directed by Alexander Schneider, as we celebrate Dvořák's birthday today. On next to music of Beethoven this Tuesday afternoon on WKAR 90.5 Classical, Beethoven's Rondo a Capriccio in G, nicknamed Rage Over a Lost Penny. Here's pianist Anatol Ugorsky.

0: A charming piece by Beethoven, his Rage Over a Lost Penny, Rondo a Capriccio in G major, played by pianist Anatol Ugorsky. In just a minute, Hail the Coming Day, by American composer Dan Locklear.
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0: Jamie Paisley will be in about 6 minutes at 1 o'clock. And until then, Dan Locklear's Hail the Coming Day, a festive piece for orchestra from 2013.

0: Michael Rohach directed the Slovak Radio Symphony Orchestra in American composer Dan Locklear's Hail the Coming Day, a festive piece for orchestra written in 2013. 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Our forecast for the rest of the day, partly sunny, a high around 82, mostly cloudy tonight, a low of 69. And for Wednesday, continued mostly cloudy with rain likely and thunderstorms possibly entering into the mix in the afternoon with a high around 80 degrees. Ann Arbor reporting fair skies and 81 degrees. In Grand Rapids, it's partly cloudy and 78. Here on the MSU campus, partly cloudy and 80 degrees. Time is 1 o'clock. I'm Jody Knoll. Jamie Paisley joins me now. And Jamie, it was but 1 week ago that Linda Kernahan and I wished you happy birthday in absentia. And now it's our time to wish Linda Kernahan a happy birthday, just 1 week later.
1: Time is a flat circle, it feels like. As it comes around, so we wish Linda Kernahan a happy birthday as well. Hope she's enjoying the day. Well, I think we'll find out about how that day went when she gets back on the air, I think. Mm-hmm. And I hope it is a good one for her. But
0: yeah,
1: not the only thing to celebrate, because today's day sponsor that we have today, it is worth mentioning today's programming is made possible in part by a contribution from Debbie and Pat Byrne in honor of their 53rd wedding anniversary. So that's a quite one nice one indeed.
0: Quite an accomplishment.
1: I mean, not as much as, you know, Linda's, I think it's 23rd birthday today, right? It's 23, something like that.
0: Yeah.
1: But 53rd.
0: Maybe 24.
1: Maybe 24. But 53rd for the Burns happy anniversary from us as well. Now, admittedly, through our programming, as Jody has done, today is also Star Trek Day, 60 years to the day since the first episode aired on television. And I admit I am probably the biggest Trekker that's on staff. I think that's safe to say.
0: I think you're right.
1: If I've permanently marked my body with a tattoo for Star Trek, I think that's a step, certainly. And even now, for my birthday, you know, I get my brother sent me a bunch of camping gifts because of
0: your recent
1: going north
0: trip.
1: And encouraging me to do that. But in there, one of the multi-tools that he kind of included was a Klingon batleth, like one of their curved weapons that they have. But that's like there's a screwdriver and a can opener on it, and all these a file, you know. So I appreciated that.
0: Yeah.
1: So in honor of that as well for this Star Trek Day, which I'll have a couple of entries, this is from the mid-90s when the next generation was ready to go onto the big screen, but they wanted to have one last bit of a farewell, a handoff from William Shatner and the original series to this one. So the movie combined the two parts of the two different casts, at least. It started with Shatner and then through shenanigans, we'll say, as they often do, they met up with Captain Picard and fought the baddie of the movie. The movie is called Star Trek Generations in order to bridge those two. And the movie has some mixed reviews, admittedly, from we Trekkers. But the music is pretty spectacular by composer Dennis McCarthy. And in fact, when a few years later on they were going to start a new series called Star Trek Enterprise, they used this as what was going to be the temp original theme song for it. Mm-hmm. Just as the original movie from 79 used its theme song in The Next Generation, this was the temp one, but then at the last minute they decided to use a pop song sung by British pop idol Russell Watson, I think his name was, and absolutely everybody hated it. And then we got word that this was the temp track and says, this is what Star Trek is, that kind of heraldry and symphonic sound to it that was really started by Jerry Goldsmith. So here is the Star Trek Generations Overture by Dennis McCarthy in this soundtrack performance for Star Trek Day.

The Star Trek Generations Overture by Dennis McCarthy, with that quote of the Alexander Courage main theme from long ago, where the cast come together in the mid-90s for Shatner and Patrick Stewart combining on screen together. That music on this Star Trek Day, 60 years to the day since Star Trek premiered, and certainly changed many people, including myself. That is one of my biggest nerdisms, I suppose, apart from classical music, certainly, but the ability to combine the two on one day, oh, I'm happy today, to be sure. Let's continue on with another celebration, this for the birthday of Antonin Dvorak, born today in 1841, and one of the interviews that I had fairly early on with MSU artist faculty member Seren Bagratuni, a cellist, and certainly famous at that, was, he asked me what some of my favorite pieces were for the cello, and I instantly said this, and to see his eyes light up, I could tell that not many people mention this, and it kind of has the same effect for him as well. It's called Silent Woods, Val des Ruhe, by Antonin Dvorak. Here is that piece, as featuring Seren himself on cello, joined by pianist Frant Bagrazian, on this the birthday of Dvorak, 1841.

0: from his album Songs of My Childhood. And it is a 2-CD disc set, by the way, 32 tracks in all, a bevy of goodness for on the smaller scale from Suren Bagratuni. Cellist there, along with pianist Frank Bagrazian, in that rendition of Dvorak's Valdes Ruhe, Silent Woods, for this, the birthday of Antonin Dvorak, 1841. We'll have a larger piece by Antonin Dvorak that we regularly use on WKR, probably maybe 2 or 3 times a day you might hear it, if you are a 24/7 listener, that is, and if you are, well, thank you for that. But more about that in a moment. However, I will point out again that album, Songs of My Childhood from Suren Bagratuni, released by Blue Griffin Records right here in Lansing. And if you can find one locally, you can find it at their website. Great gift, especially because it is, again, 2 CDs and has a lot of music crammed into that 2-CD. Lots of various choices that Suren made for Songs of His Childhood. When we return, music of George Frideric Handel, and the tide is turning.
1: 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I'm Amanda Sewell. 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
0: Yeah, it's about time that Beethoven guy got some recognition. Such a, an indie player in the classical music realm. For our Mid-Michigan weather, partly sunny with a high of 82. Parts mostly cloudy overnight, lows down to 69. Then for our Wednesday, mostly cloudy. Some rain likely, especially a bit in the afternoon. Some thunderstorms joining it. Then a high of around 80 degrees. Thursday, though, partly sunny with a high of around 76 degrees with that system done. For our temperatures in Howell right now, it's 79. Hastings also 79, but here in East Lansing, it's 81 at the moment. And the tide is turning for George Frideric Handel and the Water Music Suite. After all, had its debut on the Thames River. And back then, they didn't have to worry about rowing as much, since the tides themselves would carry them across the river, through the river, and then back down when the tides were going the other way. This is the Water Music Suite, one of them at least, from Handel, with the Berlin Philharmonic under Riccardo Muti.

Part of the water music of George Frideric Handel there, and Ricardo Muti with the Berlin Philharmonic in that rather robust recording. Certainly not the authentic performance practice, but when you have brass like the Berlin Philharmonic, I think we can give them a lot of wiggle room. Especially because one of the former principals was from Grand Ledge, Michigan, for a little while there. Nowadays he's with New York Philharmonic, and maybe more about that later on. That was again Ricardo Muti, the Berlin Philharmonic, here on WKAR. As we turn next to a different American, this is not from Grand Ledge, though. He was more from Elmira, New York, kind of the lower tier, just a bit south of Buffalo and Rochester, straight south from both of them. I think you'd find where Elmira is. This is Charles Tomlinson Griffiths, his Rhapsody in B minor, written in 1912 and played on piano by James Tocco.

Music of Charles Thomson Griffiths there, America's answer to Debussy in the impressionistic era, pretty much. The Rhapsody in B minor there from 1912, played by James Tocco, the pianist. Well, let's continue with music of François-Joseph Gossec, who himself was kind of caught up in the French Revolution. And after the storming of the Bastille and the French guards mutinying and getting the royal family out of Versailles to Paris, well, there's also the Nancy affair. Garrison in Nancy, France, mutinied, and in honor of those lost, François-Joseph Gossec wrote this, March Lugubre, from 1790. Here's John Wallace leading the Wallace Collection.

0: Music of François-Joseph Gossec for the Nancy Mutiny from Out of the French Revolution. That was from 1790, The March Lugubre by Gossec, with the Wallace Collection led by John Wallace. When we return, well, it is music for a Pulitzer Prize-winning novel.
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3: The 2026 election will bring major decisions for Michigan and mid-Michigan. 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
0: It's a half minute past 1:43 on this Tuesday afternoon. I'm Jamie Paisley. It is a Tuesday, just in case you're forgetting yesterday. Of course, Monday and the Labor Day holiday. Of course, I say that also as a union member here at MSU. Glad to be that as well. Well, there is coming up on Thursday a visit to the Okemos Schuler Books from My Michigan Story, which you can hear on WKAR, where you can tell your Michigander story at the bookstore. It is a free event on Thursday. You can go up to check the events on WKAR's Facebook page, WKAR Public Media. There's an event page right there, and you'll see the My Michigan Story for Thursday, a free event you can go see. And while we're in that bookish mood for Schuler Books on Thursday, here is music from a Pulitzer Prize-winning novel by Willa Cather called One of Ours, which was then turned into this symphony by American composer Barbara Harbach. Here's Kirk Trevor and the Slovak Radio Symphony Orchestra on WKAR.

from American composer Barbara Harbach, One of Ours, named after the novel by Willa Cather, and that symphonic rendition of the novel with Kirk Trevor and the Slovak Radio Symphony Orchestra. Our final piece this hour, lots of recollections of the Alhambra, that famed Tárrega piece, with lots of flittering guitar movement, as played by Lynn Harding Ware.

The balance and the technique required for that work. A guitarist, that was Lynn Harting Ware performing the Recuerdos de la Alhambra, Recollections of the Alhambra by Tárrega. And from Michigan State University, this is 90.5 WKRFM and WKRFM HD1 East Lansing, NPR, and classical music, where today's programming is made possible in part by a contribution from an anonymous day sponsor in gratitude. And ours to share with that as well. Thank you for that day sponsorship. Let's joyfully continue with this joyful work by Guillaume Dufay, the motet Le Tanbundus, or Joyfully with Pomerium.

joyfully starting this 2 o'clock hour on WKAR with that motet Letanbundus, or Joyfully, by Guillaume de Fay, sung by Pomerium. In just about 6 minutes' time, celebrating Dvorak for his birthday, a piece of music you may recognize, though. That'll be after this Fugue for Orchestra by Lord Berners from 1924 with the Royal Liverpool Philharmonic under Barry Wordsworth.

From the British composer Lord Berner is his fugue for orchestra with the Royal Liverpool Philharmonic under Barry Wordsworth. Quick look at our mid-Michigan weather. Partly sunny today with a high of 82. Cloudy overnight, lows down to 69. For a Wednesday, well, cloudy to start, but then rain likely developing and a high of around 80 degrees, but clearing out Thursday to become partly sunny and a high of 76. Well, we have these pieces of music that we identify kind of underneath us every once in a while, and this next one comes courtesy of a birthday celebrant, Antoni Dvorak, born today in 1841. You'll hear the movement possibly that you regularly hear a few minutes into this, actually a few seconds into it. The String Quartet No. 10 in E-flat major, Opus 51 by Dvorak, played by the Alban Berg Quartet.

0: For Dvorak's birthday in 1841, his 10th string quartet with the Alban Berg Quartet performing.
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0: For our final piece before we check in with NPR News and WKR News, Mozart's 17th Symphony in G major. Here's Sir Neville Mariner in the Academy of St. Martin in the Fields.

0: Sir Neville Mariner in the Academy of St. Martin in the Fields. That was the G Major 17th Symphony of the 41 by Mozart. From Michigan State University, this is 90.5 WKAR-FM and WKAR-FM HD1 East Lansing, where it's 301.
1: Live from NPR News, I'm Lakshmi Singh. The U.S. trade war with Canada is ratcheting up. NPR Scott Horsley reports on how that's affecting cross-border commerce.
2: As promised, Canada imposed tariffs this morning on some $20 billion worth of U.S. goods, including appliances, motorcycles, and dairy products. The import levies are in retaliation for tariffs that President Trump imposed on Canadian products 2 weeks ago. For decades, the U.S. and Canada shared a free trade agreement, which was renewed during Trump's first term as president. Canadian Prime Minister Mark Carney complains the U.S. signature is often written in pencil. Scott Horsley, NPR News, Washington.
1: Polling locations in Nashua and Manchester, New Hampshire, are expecting an unknown number of election observers from the Justice Department during today's primaries. New Hampshire Public Radio reports that local voting officials say they do not anticipate an impact on voters or on ballot counting. The Trump administration recently lost a legal battle to access New Hampshire's non-public voter rolls. President Trump has promoted unsubstantiated claims of election fraud. His administration's latest actions are part of a nationwide campaign to expose what it believes could be election-related violations. Smithsonian Secretary Lonnie Bunch says he plans to step down at the end of the year. In a statement, Bunch wrote that he leaves the post with, quote, mixed emotions. NPR's Andrew Limbong reports the institution has often been a target of President Trump.
3: The Smithsonian Institution includes dozens of museums, libraries, research centers, and the National Zoo. And Lonnie Bunch has been its head since 2019. Recently, Trump has levied criticisms against the institution, saying it promotes a radical ideology and engages in, quote, extreme political activism. While Bunch has been fairly reticent to push back against Trump in public, he recently wrote in an email to staffers obtained by NPR, quote, our work is driven by scholarship, accuracy, and an uncompromising commitment to tell the fullness of America's story. The board in charge of the Smithsonian has yet to name an acting secretary, but has announced a national search for Bunch's successor. Andrew Limbong, NPR News.
1: Russia is attacking Ukraine again following a three-day pause during which White House envoys Steve Witkoff and Jared Kushner traveled to both countries for peace talks. We have the latest from NPR's Charles Maines.
4: Just hours after Witkoff and Kushner departed Kyiv, Russian ballistic missiles and drones rained down on the city. President Trump's envoys made no immediate breakthrough on their aim of negotiating an end to the war. Russia's defense ministry said its forces destroyed several sites related to Ukraine's military-industrial complex, though several residential buildings were also hit. Meanwhile, fighting continued elsewhere, including Ukrainian drone attacks that left six people dead across Russia. Trump has suggested his envoys presented both sides with new U.S. proposals for peace, yet thus far, the Kremlin has only allowed it wouldn't rule out future trilateral talks with the U.S. and Ukraine at some point. Charles Maines, NPR News, Moscow.
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5: For WKAR News, I'm Melissa Ingalls in for Sophia Salaby. Mid-Michigan is still cleaning up today after storms battered part of the WKAR listening area. Now the National Weather Service says it's finished its investigations into last week's destructive weather. Leanne Town walks us through the findings.
6: The National Weather Service says no tornadoes were confirmed in the Lansing area following Thursday's severe weather. Meteorologist Scott Thomas says the damage reports tell the story.
7: Everything suggests that we dealt with straight-line winds and not tornadoes in the Lansing area.
6: Two tornadoes were confirmed in southeast Michigan, an EF0 in Lincoln Park and an EF2 in Detroit. Statewide, Michigan has recorded 29 tornadoes so far this year, including an EF3 in Union City back in March, with just more than 30 last year. Thomas says Michigan is past its peak tornado season, but they remain possible into December. For WKAR News, I'm Leanne Town.
5: Michigan State University's Deputy Athletics Director John Palumbo is following Jay Batt to the University of Kentucky, where he will serve as Executive Deputy Athletics Director. Kentucky announced the move today. Palumbo served as interim AD for 2 months after Batt left for Kentucky in July. That was after MSU President Kevin Guskowitz's decision to go to Clemson. In July, Guskowitz told Clemson's board he would stay at MSU. Michigan State hired Dan Bartholomew, the former AD at Western, last month. Discussions on a personal property ordinance in Jackson continue today. City Council members have been discussing the ordinance to prohibit excess and unattended personal property in public spaces since July. Action has been delayed twice. The ordinance was spurred by an encampment of unhoused individuals in downtown Jackson. City officials say it's meant to keep sidewalks and other public areas accessible. Tonight's meeting begins at 6:30 at City Hall.
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0: Half and past 3:06 on WKAR, I'm Jamie Paisley. On this Star Trek Day, which I just found out that there is a group of Mid-Michigander superfans that kind of has assembled into their own starship for Star Trek, the Tecumseh, as its own USS Tecumseh. They do watch parties, talk about Trek, but also do some community service as well, and have done things for the mission in downtown, the mission for the homeless folks in downtown Lansing as well. So kudos to the Trek fans of the Tecumseh, bringing that futuristic looking out for other people into the present day as well. So here is on this Star Trek Day, 60 years ago since the first episode of Star Trek debuted. It's the main title from Star Trek the Motion Picture, as well as Ilia's theme from the soundtrack performance.

From Jerry Goldsmith on the original Star Trek, the motion picture film score from 1979. That was the main title and Ilia's theme, with the composer himself leading the soundtrack orchestra. 60 years to the day since Star Trek debuted on television. Well, today also marks the birthday of the late composer Sir Peter Maxwell Davis, born today in 1934, but passed away about a decade ago at this point. Here is one of his pieces where it is arose from a protest piece that he had written for plans to mine uranium ore in the Orkney Islands. This is Farewell to Stromness by Sir Peter Maxwell Davis, played by the Los Angeles Guitar Quartet.

0: A performance there with the Los Angeles Guitar Quartet and music of the late composer Sir Peter Maxwell Davis, who was born today in 1934. That was Farewell to Stromness. Well, when we return, a bit of whether she would or would not, at least the plague is called that, from 1703.
1: On the next Fresh Air, author Casey Gerald. NPR named his 2018 memoir, There Will Be No Miracles Here, one of the best books of the year. His new book is called The Great Refusal, A New Vision for Resistance. 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
0: Hope you join us for that coming up this evening here on WKAR 6 o'clock as we continue on with music, though, from the British composer from out of kind of the classical era from 1703, this suite written by James Paisible called Suite of Airs, for that he wrote for the play called She Would and She Would Not. Feels almost Shakespearean of Measure for Measure-ish, but this is the London Oboe Band led by Paul Goodwin.

Music of the British composer from out of the classical era, James Paisible. That's a suite of airs for a play called She Would and She Would Not with Paul Goodwin and the London Oboe Band. A bit of Ecstasy next, courtesy of Henri Duparc, one of the art songs he originally wrote, but Extase, or Ecstasy, 1878. Here, though, transmogrified into an arrangement done by Leopold Stokowski, who will lead the London Symphony Orchestra, and replacing the voice in this recording Stokey did, it is the French hornist, David Gray.

0: Originally an art song by Henri Duparc, who didn't release much when it comes to the vocal works, but all of them pretty much known in the vocal arts. That is Ecstasy, or Extase, as in that arrangement featuring Leopold Stokowski, his own arrangement, in fact, with the London Symphony, and on French horn, at replacing the voice, David Gray. When we return, well, yes, it's from something choral, but we're going to hear the other end of it.
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0: One last look at our mid-Michigan weather. Partly sunny today with a high of 82. Cloudy overnight, lows down to 69. Clouds tomorrow as well, but rain likely, especially in the later part of the day. Maybe even some late thunderstorms for Wednesday afternoon. Highs of 80. But after that's done, partly sunny on Thursday with a high of 76 degrees. I'm Jamie Paisley. As we continue on, the Vienna Philharmonic, led by Leonard Bernstein, and well, this opposite movement, I guess, from the Choral Symphony of Beethoven, Symphony No. 9. The choral section is only the fourth and final movement, so let's hear from that opposite, the first movement, the Allegro Monon Troppo.

The opening movement to Beethoven's ninth and final symphony, the Choral Symphony, but no chorus in that opening movement, Allegro ma non troppo. In that recording of Beethoven's music, though, the Vienna Philharmonic led by Leonard Bernstein. And again tonight, though, for Beethoven fans, you can tune in at 7 o'clock to the Interlaken Collection, an episode devoted to Beethoven, including a full performance of his 7th symphony. And that Michigan-made bit of music. And our thanks to Interlaken Public Radio for allowing us to broadcast that here on WKR as well for you. That's again coming up at 7 o'clock, the Interlaken Collection. Well, our final piece today gives final homage to Antonín Dvořák, born today in 1841. And for that performance, it is going to be Friederike von Stade, by the way, Flicka, as she's known, as joining the Boston Symphony Orchestra under Seiji Ozawa. This rendition of the Hymn to the Moon from Dvořák's Rusalka, O Lovely Moon.

0: The Hymn to the Moon by Dvorak from his opera Rzalka on this, the anniversary of his birth in 1841, helping us celebrate Dvorak's birthday. That was Seiji Ozawa and the Boston Symphony Orchestra. And the soloist was Flicka, Frederica von Stade, a mezzo in that rendition. From Michigan State University, this is 90.5 WKAR-FM and WKAR-FM HD1 East Lansing, NPR, and classical music, where it is 4 o'clock.
1: This hour, composers show their lighter side. Like this Sextet for Winds by Beethoven. He built his reputation on the sound of struggle and triumph, but this sextet catches him off duty. Pure entertainment music with nothing at stake. He actually sat on this piece for over a decade, and when he finally let it be published, he half apologized to his publisher for an early piece with no pretensions. Stay with me for the untroubled Beethoven, alongside kindred detours from Gabriel Fauré, Emil von Reznicek, and Ernest Bloch. This hour starts with Paul Perret conducting the Detroit Symphony Orchestra. Here's the Trojan March by Hector Berlioz.

0: Selections from Enfantine by Ernest Bloch. Music that he wrote for his own daughters to play and practice with. That was pianist Margaret Fingerhut.
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2: Partly sunny skies this afternoon. We'll see a high of 82. Mostly cloudy tonight, low 69. Clouds again on Wednesday with rain likely, maybe some thunderstorms in the afternoon, a high of 79.

0: Beethoven referred to that music as the folly of youth, the sextet for winds with David Schifrin and Paul Wonjin Cho, clarinets, Frank Morelli and Marissa Olegario playing the bassoons and horns played by William Purvis and Lauren Hunt.
1: 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From mass surveillance to a deepening distrust in one another. 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
3: This is Jody Knoll. 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

0: Little musical gifts that Gabriel Fauré wrote for Alain Bardac, the Dali Suite. It's just too bad her mother, Emma, went and married Claude Debussy. That was Sir Neville Mariner conducting the Academy of St. Martin in the Fields.
1: 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NPR named his 2018 memoir, There Will Be No Miracles Here, one of the best books of the year. His new book is called The Great Refusal, A New Vision for Resistance. 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
2: 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From Michigan State University, this is WKAR Classical in East Lansing. Thank you for listening. More classical music next.

0: That's Angel LeCuyt with a toccata in D major composed by Johann Sebastian Bach. Stay with me. In just a moment, you'll hear part of a clarinet quintet by Johannes Brahms.
1: Hi, I'm Timothy Jackson from St. John's, Michigan, and I'm this week's host of WKAR's Community Classical. 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

0: Joanne Folletta conducting the Buffalo Philharmonic Orchestra. And that was the Petite Suite by Claude Debussy. Stay close. Coming up in just a moment, an unusual arrangement of three preludes by George Gershwin and part of the Four Temperaments, the Symphony No. 2 by Carl Nielsen.
1: 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Bach that works hard and plays hard, and includes complaints about wages, trying to get in good with the boss, and of course, enjoying a beer or two after quitting time. Also music by a very prolific Mother Superior. I'm Linda Carnahan. 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

0: The fourth movement from the Symphony No. 2, The Four Temperaments, composed by Carl Nielsen. Fabio Luisi on the podium conducting the Danish National Symphony Orchestra.
1: 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I'm Amanda Sewell. 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
2: 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From Michigan State University, this is WKAR Classical in East Lansing. Thank you for listening. 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

0: I'm not sure what it is, but there's something about Mozart's horn concertos that just makes you feel like things are going to be okay. His Horn Concerto No. 1, just there, with Geoffrey Tate conducting the English Chamber Orchestra, Radovan Vladkovich playing the horn.
1: 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So join me for Folk with Matt Wetroba, Sunday at 6, and then again on Saturday at 6, right here on WKAR 90.5 FM.

In mid-Michigan weather tonight, mostly cloudy with a low around 69. On Wednesday, showers likely with thunderstorms also possible in the afternoon, windy and a high near 80.

0: The Concerto Grosso No. 1 by George Frideric Handel. Trevor Pinnock on the podium conducting the English concert.
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I'm grateful that WKAR Sustainers have made it possible for me to share the music I love with you for more than 30 years. 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

0: Cantilena literally means a smooth, singing melodic line. And Carlos Huastavino certainly lived up to that definition with Cantilena and Finale. It was played by Camerata Bariloche. I'm Scott Blankenship. Thanks a lot for your company this afternoon.
1: Hi, I'm Timothy Jackson from St. John's, Michigan, and I'm this week's host of WKAR's Community Classical. 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

Today on the Interlaken Collection, we celebrate the orchestral music of Ludwig van Beethoven, including a performance of Beethoven's Symphony No. 7, featuring over half a century of Interlaken student musicians. Beethoven's orchestral music is coming your way on this episode of the Interlaken Collection, music from the archives of Interlaken Center for the Arts. I'm Amanda Sewell. Stay with us. Beethoven composed his Coriolan Overture in 1807, not for Shakespeare's play, but rather for one that had just been written a couple of years earlier by Heinrich Joseph von Collin. Here's a performance of Beethoven's Coriolan Overture, almost two centuries after it was composed, in November of 2002. Matthew Hazelwood leading the Interlaken Arts Academy Orchestra.

Matthew Hazelwood leading the Interlaken Arts Academy Orchestra in Beethoven's Coriolan Overture in November of 2002. This is the Interlaken Collection, music from the archives of Interlaken Center for the Arts. I'm Amanda Sewell, and right now, we're going to do something we've never attempted before here on the Interlaken Collection. We're going to hear a complete performance of Beethoven's Symphony No. 7, but each of the four movements will be a student performance from a completely different decade. To make this as contiguous as possible, I'll just pop in for a moment between the movements with the credits, and then we'll recap all of the performers at the end of the piece. You can find all the information on our website at interlakencollection.org. Here's the first movement of Beethoven's Symphony No. 7, from 1957, A. Clyde Roller conducting the National High School Symphony Orchestra.

Interlaken's National High School Symphony Orchestra, conducted by A. Clyde Roller in 1957, with the first movement of Beethoven's Symphony No. 7. The second movement now in 1969, Helen Kwok leading the World Youth Symphony Orchestra.

Helen Kwok, leading Interlaken's World Youth Symphony Orchestra in the summer of 1969 in the second movement of Beethoven's Symphony No. 7. The third movement now from 1986. Nelson Nierenberg, leading the Interlaken Arts Academy Orchestra.

Nelson Nierenberg, leading the Interlaken Arts Academy Orchestra in the third movement of Beethoven's Symphony No. 7. Last but not least, the fourth movement is performed here by the World Youth Symphony Orchestra in the summer of 2011 with conductor Jung Ho Park.

Jung Ho Park leading the World Youth Symphony Orchestra in the summer of 2011 in the fourth and final movement of Beethoven's Symphony No. 7. Before that, we heard the third movement played in 1986 by the Interlaken Arts Academy Orchestra, the second movement by 1969's World Youth Symphony Orchestra, and the first movement in 1957 by the National High School Symphony Orchestra. You can find the information about all of these performances on our website at interlakencollection.org. I'm Amanda Sewell, and today on the Interlaken Collection, we're celebrating the orchestral music of Beethoven. We'll conclude this program with one of the four overtures he wrote for his opera Fidelio. This version likely dates from 1806, when the opera was still called Leonora. It's the Leonora Overture No. 3. Howard Hanson conducting the National High School Symphony Orchestra in the summer of 1959.

0: Beethoven's Leonore Overture No. 3. We heard Howard Hansen conducting Interlaken's National High School Symphony Orchestra in the summer of 1959. Thanks for joining us for this edition of the Interlaken Collection, music from the archives of Interlaken Center for the Arts. 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I'm Amanda Sewell, your host and executive producer. 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
3: It's time to once again dig into the composers you've never heard of file. Let's put our hand down into the file and see what we pull out. Oh, here we are. Gaspare Spontini, an Italian opera composer of the late 18th, early 19th century. Looking at his Wikipedia entry.